0: Die mooie lindenboom uit de bundel Winterreizen van Schubert. 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Opera, oratorium, lied. Je specialiseren in één genre en daar een hele carrière mee opbouwen is tegenwoordig puur luxe geworden. Matthias Körne deed het wel. Hij is dé liedzanger van de laatste decennia. Lied werd zijn kunst. En daar wil ik met hem wel eens dieper in graven. Matthias Körne, thank you so much for taking the time to join us. You've done something that seems almost impossible today. You've built a top international career around a single genre, Lied. It became your home. Did you choose it or did it somehow choose you?
1: No, but I would not have become a singer without this kind of chamber music possibilities, yeah? I sing from time to time opera, and in the past I have just done more. But the reason why I became a singer is for sure the fact that Lied is existing. That was really creating this kind of desire to become a singer, and I was very young. I announced this, I saw maybe with 9, 10 years old, when someone asked me, what do you want to do later, and so. And then I said, I want to become a singer. So, and this is, it's not something special, but it's also not so usual that someone says he wants to become a singer. Mm-hmm. Because I liked singing, but I found also in my childhood, I was singing in a children's choir for the theater, and then in this kind of extra choir after the mutation. I found out that just opera would not be enough. It's not concrete enough. It's not going deep enough in a short moment, yeah. You have so often when you take a piece by whomever, let's say Schumann or Schubert, which is maybe lasting 5, 6 minutes long, sometimes you have more storytelling and more kind of philosophical kind of reflection than an opera which is going over 5 hours. And this is quite interesting how condensed everything can be when you have a good kind of composition, yeah?
0: It's more satisfying you.
1: Absolutely. I mean, intellectual and also emotional-wise. And it doesn't mean that I'm not satisfied when I'm doing opera. It depends which opera, you know? As you know, I have done so many times and new productions of Wozzeck and revivals, etc. This is for sure a piece. This is touching me and fascinating and again and again. And I would not say, okay, this is less important than this kind of song repertoire. But there's a lot of operatic repertoire where I think, yes, I can do it if I want. But in last consequence, where my heart is beating faster and with more enthusiasm, I would say most of the time it's this kind of concert and complex song repertoire, ja.
0: Ja, eerst kort even vertalen. 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Schubert has been part of your life for decades. What keeps drawing you back to his music?
1: It's with Bach, for me, the greatest composer we have, who nobody than those two composers understanding the human soul and heart than Bach and Schubert. You find everything. You can explain us. You can explain humanity by listening or analyzing this kind of music. The dimension in going deep and to think about and to create, and what the kind of empathy both composers have, in my opinion, no one else has it.
0: But now you are turning 60. You first recorded Winterreise when you were quite young. When you come back to it now, do you see it differently?
1: Not totally. That would be if I would see it now completely different than 30, 35 years ago, then then I would doubt, I have still to think which direction is the right one. I think you should sing a piece when you're sure that you understand the meaning of the composition and the music. And then, of course, by getting older and more experience with a piece, you change things, but not totally in direction, yeah? The first thing is that you learn the music, that it's telling you something, and when you combine this with the text, it should lead you automatically, more or less, to 95% in the right direction. But, you know, when you do not read the text and you're not taking this serious, why is you repeating this word? Why is this kind of little kind of word has accent and all these kind of things? It's a process. When you just do it because you learn it by heart and you sing it, then it's very boring, I think.
0: Ik ga even terug naar het begin van zijn antwoord. 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Most people know Schubert songs with piano. What made you want to perform them with orchestra?
1: In fact, it's not necessary. Yeah? I mean, there is no need to do anything which is original-wise composed for piano by Schubert, to do it with orchestra. It's not to try to show, oh, it can be even better with orchestra than with piano. I would never say this. I think the original idea a long time ago came from Pesenders because we have already Reger, Max Reger, Webern, Johannes Brahms, Berlioz, and many others. They have done this. They made kind of arrangements. And then I started to sing them because conductors thought, should we do this? And I said, yes, why not? And then I found out that, in fact, all this kind of late romantic composers, especially Brahms and Berlioz, it's going too far away from the structure of the piece, even when you recognize the piece, yeah? But it becomes too heavy and, in a way, very too rich sound-wise, that the song becomes too loud and not flexible enough also to do something with the music. Yeah? And then I was looking around, and then I asked my friend Alexander Schmalz, and then he started to arrange, and it was very successful. It became more and more successful because presenters, they know that with singers, I mean, there is really a time, as long as it's not Beethoven 9 and Verdi Requiem, this kind of solo repertoire and concert is not so easily selling. Yeah, it's better to have a violin concerto or a piano concerto or just a symphony. I think sometimes when presenters are looking for this, then they think, and they might be right, I think, that when you have not just a piano and a singer, you have the full orchestra and you have this kind of really this kind of action on stage, it's more attractive to people. And for me, it's still a good compromise to attract people to a repertoire they do not know and they would maybe not listen to just in the original kind of way, piano and voice. Yeah? It's just a different kind of way to present and to attract the people to Schubert, for instance.
0: Mm-hmm. In principe vindt hij het niet nodig om het met orkest te doen. 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So for listeners who have never been to a Lied recital, why should they give it a try, Mr. Matthias Goerne?
1: if they are lucky and they go to a good recital, then they feel immediately they discover something when the texts are really good and the composition is good. I mean, you have also repertoire in general. For instance, when you go to a Brahms recital, not all the Brahms songs are really on the highest level. Musical-wise, very interesting. But meaning, text-wise, they're really weak kind of texts. And even when the music is really good, it cannot be genius. Yeah. So, but when you go to a recital and you listen the first time maybe to Schöne Müller and there's someone who knows really to do it, and he has an interpretation which is going over this kind of Biedermeier naturalism. So, and he is going deep in the kind of psychological kind of world. Then people will feel immediately familiar that they say, oh yes, I can understand this kind of feeling. So, and when you start to understand emotional-wise, it means there is a kind of identification. This is also the reason why Winterreise is so world famous. I mean, there is no other piece in vocal repertoire, in song repertoire, so famous than Winterreise. And you have to ask why. Yeah, I mean, because Schubert composed another 650 songs. You know, why just this 24? Yeah, because the literature, the text, the dramaturgy, the entire kind of idea behind is so universal and so common that wherever you do this, you can go really in cultures that are really far away from our Western culture. You know? When the people have this in their own kind of language translated and they listen to, they get deeply touched. Because there is no other cycle where an individual kind of human being with all his desires, needs, frustrations, depressions, fears, etc., is the center all the time. So, and when you listen to this and someone has a nice voice and it's a fantastic pianist and they go over the situation like, they learned everything and they play everything in the right way. This is not enough. I mean, you have really to read in between and behind the lines. Yeah, then are people fascinated. But at the same time, when you have a recital, the singer learned very brave, everything 100% correct. And he stands there very stiff and he's just giving the words and the right melody. I'm doubting that you are fascinated by this kind of world, and then probably you never go to this again in your life.
0: Yes, it's not going to work like that. I can imagine. Nu, als je het geluk hebt en naar een goed recital gaat, vertelde hij wanneer de tekst goed is en de muziek. 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

0: alles heel braaf en stijf gedaan wordt, zonder enige interpretatie, dan ga je misschien nooit meer. So what does singing mean to you these days, Mr. Matthias Goerne? How do you look at your life as a singer now?
1: I'm very fulfilled and still curious, very grateful to the opportunities I had and what I could do. The health, I mean, there are so many components you do not have really in your hand. You need always a little bit kind of, you have to be lucky, yeah? That your destiny, that you're born under the right kind of star, yeah? And I'm happy that I was living in this time. And when I started, I thought, oh, what a pity. It would have been better to have started 30 years earlier. And now I would say it would have been better to start 60 years earlier from now on, because it's much more difficult. Yeah, I can see this is much more difficult for young singers. And you see the entire world. I mean, what is really important is that we have fantastic kind of military kind of equipment. So all the money is going all in all the countries in military kind of stuff. I'm doubting that there is a strong voice and they said, no, we have to do more for the culture. I think this is always a kind of fight, because the easiest is to take money away from education, from school system, and from culture. Yeah, so that's why I think it's not easier. It's more difficult. And about the singing itself,
0: do you ever think about stepping away from the stage?
1: Yeah, there is a moment coming, of course, when you say, okay, no, it's too complicated, because by getting older and older and older, as long as I can find a repertoire I can still do good, I do it, but I do not force myself to sing until 80. I think this is up. There's no need. I mean, there's also something satisfied. No, there's a moment coming where you say, this I should not sing anymore, or maybe I close the entire next season and that's it, yeah? But you will notice when I do this.
0: But a passion, you can't just push it away. It's always there.
1: Yeah, you can push it away, but is it really worth it to do so? Because you pay a high price, you know? The people, they remember you when you're very young and fresh and fresh and fresh. And still, I can have here and there in this kind of repertoire good results. But you have to be thinking, yeah? You have to listen to yourself and also to feel. You have to think about how it feels when you do this, how much kind of energy you have to put in to get it to this kind of result. It's a very kind of natural kind of process, I think.
0: Ja, wat is hij vrijgevig in zijn praten. 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Thank you so much for joining us. I've learned so much more about the art of singing. I wish you a wonderful concert in Ghent.
1: Thank you very much.
0: Thank you so much.